0: Bulldogs Live on a Thursday night. Dawgs getting set to take on Western Kentucky. I'm Jeff Dantzler, joined by one of Georgia's standout veteran defensive backs, Kyron Jones. And Kyron, you were having a phenomenal season last year, unfortunately got hurt. How did it feel to get back out and play between the hedges this past Saturday as you smile brightly ear to ear?
1: It was great. That's just something I really just miss doing. And I guess finally getting back in front of the fans in our great stadium between the hedges, it was a surreal feeling. Especially, you know, after missing so much time and having to work my way back, you know, to playing. So it was definitely a surreal feeling for sure.
0: Well, you grew up in Charlotte. That's out of state, obviously, but there are a lot of Bulldog fans in Charlotte. That's a great Georgia town. Did that help attract you to Athens? What was the initial attraction for you to want to be a Georgia Bulldog?
1: Well, so actually, like, I didn't really notice that we had so many Georgia fans in Charlotte until after I had signed to Georgia. It's like once I had signed, it's like I'm just driving down to the grocery store. I'm like, there's two people with Georgia tags, and started to kind of catch my attention. But I guess what drew me to Georgia was just the development, and I guess Georgia has just really been known for developing defensive players, and kind of just like that's kind of what that was their plan with me, and that's just something that I trusted in and believed it was the best option for me, and you know, I still think that to this day.
0: Well, absolutely. Talk with fourth-year Bulldog standout defensive back Kyron Jones. And Kyron, this is a veteran secondary here. You guys look like you love playing with each other.
1: We do, and I feel like we've played with each other for a long period of time. Well, I mean, I missed half the season last year, but playing with those guys before I got hurt. And just the camaraderie we all have with each other, and everybody just focused on becoming the best player that they can be, so we can become the best secondary that we can be.
0: One of those things, too, not that you ever do take anything for granted, but when you get hurt and you have to miss a big chunk of the season, what does that do for you psychologically? Do you know when you get that next opportunity to come out to not take anything for granted?
1: Well, definitely getting hurt makes you realize that the game can be taken away from you at any time. So, you know, really just makes you just think that you just got to seize every moment you get, every opportunity you get, because you never know when it's your last. And definitely getting hurt, you know, I kind of already knew that, but it kind of became more real for me after missing time. So really just in life in general, like, you never know when your next opportunity is going to come, so you got to make the most of your opportunities in life and in football. So,
0: well, Kyron, hopefully a national championship for the Georgia Bulldogs and a long NFL career for you. When football is done for you as a player, what's on deck?
1: Well, I'm still trying to figure it out. So I'm currently I'm a pre-med major. I'm a health promotions major. So when I get into healthcare, I'm still trying to figure out necessarily what I would want to do, whether it's becoming a physician, you know, a physician assistant or physical therapy. I'm still trying to figure that out. But my major right now is on track to be able to do any of those things. So that's definitely something that I'm kind of interested in. But, you know, just still trying to figure that out. But, yeah.
0: All right. Have you had a favorite class at Georgia so far, one that you're taking now that might be challenging but fun?
1: Well, I'll say, well, I'll just give you my most challenging class I've had at UGA. I took organic chemistry last semester, which is one of the tougher classes at Georgia. And it was a struggle for sure, but was able to, you know, make it through. But I'll say that was probably the toughest class I've taken here at UGA. Because definitely with being a STEM major, you take some difficult classes. So I'll say that's the one that always comes to mind when I think of, like, toughest classes at UGA.
0: Kyron, so much fun visiting with you. So happy that you're back. Everybody in the Bulldog Nation is. Best of luck on Saturday afternoon. Let's go get another win.
1: Thank you.
0: All right, that's it with Georgia fourth-year defensive back Kyron Jones. Back with more Hondo and the All-Stars coming up next on the Georgia Bulldog Sports Network.
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0: and recognize that interior, you know, Zakai Helton did a great job first game out there. There's still things that he can improve. I say him because I know offensive line Hondo, but he's not alone. I mean, so many young guys got out there for the first time, and you recognize the techniques that you've been taught and you're trying to focus on. You know, and in any given situation, they can always get better. So there's a difference between a plus minus on the grade sheet as to whether or not you won your objective, and then those notes that come after it as to how you can do it better. So a good amount of focus is going to head into this week saying, what can I do to get better off the performance that I had this past Saturday? And to a man, for every player that made their way onto the field, there's something that they can do to execute a little bit better for when that time comes when they're going up against an opponent that's equally skilled, if not, you know, superior, depending on where they're at. So not going to face a lot of superior, but certainly going to face better than what we saw against Tennessee State.
1: All right, we'll come back and talk about some of those people who did see the field, who don't normally get a chance, and what that means to them and what that means to the team. Also, looking ahead to Western Kentucky this week, Gunnar Stockton's performance, and also a little bit about LSU and Ann Arbor. Pick the guy's brains about that. It's John Stinchcomb, Rennie Curran, your old buddy Hondo, reminding you to be sure to follow Georgia Bulldogs access on social media by searching at UGAGBSM. 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
1: Rennie Curran, John Stinchcomb, back with us as our All-Stars tonight for the second hour of Bulldogs Live. Georgia and Western Kentucky will kick this Saturday at 12:45. Our broadcast will begin at 8:45 a.m. for the world's second longest college football broadcast. 10.5 hours of nothing but red and black. So we hope that you will join us for that. Okay, men, we're talking about lots of players seeing time. And in some seasons, you don't get that for some of the guys who are way down the depth chart. They, you know, you could either have the season where you have 11 or 12 very difficult games, or where you don't play particularly well against some of the lesser opponents, and you can't get deep, deep into the depth chart. So, Randy, why don't we start with you? Your thoughts about the guys who did play and what that means for them and for the team and what you saw.
11: Yeah, really, I'll start. Obviously, with me being a linebacker, I'll start on the defensive side of the ball. It was just great to see guys like Quintavious Johnson, you know, make those early big plays, getting the sacks. Who was Gabe Harris was another one. K.J. Bolden was K.J. Bolden. It's just great to see the leaders step up first and foremost and have that consistency on defense. Chris Cole, we all know how talented of a player he is and how he's becoming like a Swiss Army knife. I think of him like a Jalen Walker. And I really believe the more we can utilize his skill sets, like the more overall success we'll have as a defense. And then you mentioned like the younger guys, you know, I don't know all their names yet. I'm still getting to know who they are, but they show some flashes, especially across the defensive line. Zayden Walker, he's been a guy who's been talked about. Elijah Griffin as well, he's got some experience. So now does he emerge as our next big defensive tackle as well? And then on the offensive side of the ball, everybody's been talking about, you know, the clone of how's his name slipping? Tight end Brock. Yeah. Brock. Yeah. How could I bring too many hits to head? But yeah. So Brock Bowers' clone, Jaden, he looked amazing. The couple plays that he made and everything. So that was a highlight for me, just being able to see him get out there. And then, of course, I'm going to go back to the offensive line. I mean, they just look dominant across the board. And so I love being able to see them because I know that's always a question mark. Can we run the ball? Are we going to be consistent there? And so to be able to see a lot of big plays, explosive plays being made was very, very positive. And you all know it opens up the door for so many of those big plays to be made down the field.
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7: Albany weather.
8: A few scattered storms still around this evening. Partly cloudy through the overnight hours. Our low in the low 70s. Tomorrow, partly cloudy, showers and thunderstorms back in, mainly after 3 p.m., high 92, our heat index up to 100, showers and thunderstorms popping up through the weekend. From the Georgia Weather Net, I'm meteorologist KJ Allen.
9: 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Classic.

The big old jet airliner, yeah. Steve Miller with Mud from Rock 103, Albany's classic rock station in a big block of classic rock. Hey, make sure you check out our morning show. They're very, very funny. Dave and Mahoney in the morning, Monday through Saturday from 5 until 10 here on Rock 103.

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0: 103 Albany's Classic Rock Station, Genesis, The Invisible Touch. What a fantastic tune with Mud and a big block of classic rock. Led Zeppelin, that said, Germaker. You'll hear a whole lot of lead all month long because it is September. A whole lot of lead all month long for September. You'll hear lead. Lots of lead for you. Very cool. In fact, Flint River Entertainment Complex and Rock 103 presents Stairway to Zeppelin on September the 19th at the Municipal Auditorium. What an amazing Led Zepp tribute band. Tickets are going very fast. But if you feel lucky, we have tickets you can win, too. Listen for the Zepptones, Get Into Win, and good luck from Rock 103 Boston. They're coming up. I'll throw on the Cars and Van Halen. And another big block of classic rock is on deck two from Rock 103.
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4: Rock 103. Albany weather.
17: Few scattered storms still around this evening. Partly cloudy through the overnight hours. Our low in the low 70s. Tomorrow, partly cloudy. Showers and thunderstorms back in, mainly after 3 p.m. High 92. Our heat index up to 100. Showers and thunderstorms popping up through the weekend. From the Georgia Weather Net, I'm meteorologist KJ Allen.
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11: Albany weather.
12: A few scattered storms still around this evening. Partly cloudy through the overnight hours. Our low in the low 70s. Tomorrow, partly cloudy. Showers and thunderstorms back in, mainly after 3 p.m. High 92. Our heat index up to 100. Showers and thunderstorms popping up through the weekend. From the Georgia Weather Net, I'm meteorologist KJ Allen.
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12: Albany weather.
13: Partly cloudy in the low 70s this morning. Staying partly sunny through the day. Some scattered storms pop up late this afternoon, pushing into the low 90s, mainly sunny. For afternoon storms on Saturday, we will have a cool front sitting off to our north. Low 90s, but pretty humid. From the Georgia Weather Net, I'm meteorologist Jason Wolia.
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14: Albany weather.
15: Partly cloudy in the low 70s this morning. Staying partly sunny through the day. Some scattered storms pop up late this afternoon, pushing into the low 90s, mainly sunny. For afternoon storms on Saturday, we'll have a cool front sitting off to our north. Low 90s, but pretty humid. From the Georgia Weather Net, I'm meteorologist Jason Wollio.
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4: 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Albany weather.
10: Partly cloudy in the low 70s this morning. Staying partly sunny through the day. Some scattered storms pop up late this afternoon, pushing into the low 90s, mainly sunny. For afternoon storms on Saturday, we will have a cool front sitting off to our north. Low 90s, but pretty humid. From the Georgia Weather Net, I'm meteorologist Jason Wollio.
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10: Albany weather.
11: Partly cloudy in the low 70s this morning. Staying partly sunny through the day. Some scattered storms pop up late this afternoon, pushing into the low 90s, mainly sunny. For afternoon storms on Saturday, we will have a cool front sitting off to our north. Low 90s, but pretty humid. From the Georgia Weather Net, I'm meteorologist Jason Woolley.
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1: Instead of arguing and putting the kid as a middle ground or using the kid as leverage or anything, don't let the kid get between
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I know I've been mad, like the most of the sound. 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
6: Suits and butt plugs are the problem. So let me explain. Fall is coming up, and there's a lot of Renaissance festivals that are happening across the country, and there's a bunch of people that like to dress up as furries that are saying that this year, many of the Renaissance festivals have declared war upon them.
7: Good, because it's become something in some regions, not all, across our great lands, that there are just weird blendings of things that don't need to be blended. I mean, like, I get that Renaissance is supposed to be fantasy-esque, but I mean, you bringing your furry, because it's a kink, to a Renaissance
8: That's
7: fair.
8: That's not true, necessarily. There are levels.
7: Furries like,

0: notorious for turning into orgies.
1: Notorious.
0: All conventions are notorious for turning into orgies.
2: It's different because you're dressed up like a chipmunk.
0: Okay.
2: So in this case, the Maryland Renaissance Festival is the first one that has come out and fully banned all fursuits, and it sparked some backlash from members of the furry community. And I understand that not everyone is overly sexualizing it, but their logic is like, hey, this is a Renaissance festival. We want it to be more about the Renaissance era.
0: Sure.
2: And also, especially during the day, there's a lot of kids there.
0: Yeah, don't walk around anyone, furry, non-furry, dominatrix, anybody, walk around with a butt plug tail. That's not appropriate in any public setting with children.
2: If you're not familiar, that's a very real thing. If you see somebody dressed up in a costume, and sometimes that's the whole costume is just the tail. If you see a tail sticking out of somebody's backside, you don't want to know how it's connected.
1: So somebody who has been to the Renaissance Fair for like the last 4 years straight, I find it odd whenever I do see parents with their kids wearing the tails because of the connotation of that.
0: But not all tails are butt plugs either, guys.
3: No, but I think butt plugs should just, you know, be regular butt plugs. What's wrong with people just wearing regular butt plugs without the tails?
2: Yeah, why do you have to get all extra with your butt plug?
1: Because how else do you know if there's not a raccoon tail behind it?
2: It just feels risky. Like, what if it gets caught in a door or something, you know?
1: Yeah, I don't know. I do think that those two things need to be separate. The Renaissance fairs and the furry conventions need to be separate. Because there was never a, like, cartoon fairy. The furries don't look like Renaissance. Like, maybe if they were in garb.
0: But you can have pirates that are showing up. I mean, the Renaissance fairs.
1: Because there are pirates in the Renaissance.
0: Or you've got fairies and elves. It's all fantasy. You know, like.
1: It's cartoon. If the cartoon was wearing a fairy costume, if we had a fox wearing a fairy costume, then it's fair game.
0: Don't sexualize it. Then wear whatever you want. I think
1: it's very interesting that you believe in your heart of hearts after we've known we used to do the fairy furry convention on this show. You guys used to
2: send our producer out.
1: And it was literally about sex.
2: That's where I learned about the tail butt plugs.
0: That's because our producer at the time was specifically seeking those people out.
1: Okay.
2: Yeah, because we told him to seek those people out.
0: Yes.
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1: Yeah,
2: Dave and Mahoney present.
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5: It is no secret that Mahoney is the world's leading fast food forensic expert. Mahoney, do you feel like your game has slipped a little bit?
6: Not at all, Dave.
5: No,
6: man. I've been to 34,107 different McDonald's in the continental United States, and I have been a bit of a hot and cold lover with them. The fried apple pie recently brought me back, but they discontinued that. But again, now the spicy chicken nugs are back, Audrey.
7: Oh, Lord.
6: I feel like I know what I'm doing after the show today.
5: Paul is joining us today. You are a contestant, and you are trying to figure out which fast food restaurant these freakouts happen in. Just one question before we get going. What is your favorite fast food restaurant?
8: My favorite fast food would be Five Guys.
5: Okay. All right, so we're going to play the audio for you, and you're trying to figure out the restaurant that it happened in. This one has to do with a woman and an argument about pickles. Here we go.
9: You messed up again! I said no pickles! Are you listening?
6: That's it?
7: 911?
5: That's it.
6: Let's hear that. Can we hear that one more time?
5: It's short enough, sure.
9: You messed up again. I said no pickles. Are you listening?
10: Please
9: don't let me take it back.
10: Hey.
9: You hear me now?
10: 911?
7: Pickles, Chick-fil-A.
6: Feels like Chick-fil-A, but maybe
5: A,
6: not.
5: A, Carl's Jr., B, Chick-fil-A, or C, Burger King.
6: This is really tough. One more time.
5: Okay.
9: You messed up again. I said no pickles. Are you listening?
10: Please
9: don't let me take it back.
10: Hey.
9: You hear me now?
5: Mm-hmm.
7: There was a ma'am in there.
6: I heard a ma'am.
7: And a prompt 911 call to action.
6: So that removes Burger King from the mix.
7: For sure.
6: There's no ma'ams happening at Burger King whatsoever.
7: They'd be like, yo, bitch, get out of here.
6: So,
7: I'll give you a pickle. Right on your forehead.
6: I would be shocked.
7: It's Chick-fil-A.
6: I mean, that's my first initial guess, but I just want to talk it through. Carl's Jr., nobody's going inside for a Carl's Jr.
5: Mm-hmm.
6: So I'm going with Audrey. If we're playing the odds, it feels like Chick-fil-A, but this also could be a trap, Audrey.
5: Okay, Paul. You make the decision. Is it Carl's Jr. / Hardee's, Chick-fil-A, or Burger King?
8: I'm going to go with the consensus and stick with Chick-fil-A.
5: No.
6: Is it Carl's Jr.?
5: No, it's Burger King.
6: That's the most polite Burger King I've ever heard.
5: Burger King employee. Yes.
7: They put pickles on their burgers at Burger King?
6: They put pickles on every like burger place.
5: Yeah.
7: Do they put pickles on your burgers at McDonald's?
6: Yes.
5: What the? You ever had a Big Mac before?
7: What?
6: Cheeseburger every
7: burger. Is it
6: just
7: so soggy that it just like immerses itself into the meat?
6: No, they're nice,
5: delicious, perfectly.
6: Right
5: now, there's a fast food commercial on
7: the
5: TV.
7: Let me tell you right now, Dave, there's certainly not crisp pickles at a McDonald's.
6: No, but that's not what they're meant to be there.
7: Well, Dave just called them nice,
5: crisp pickles. Look at this. Right there.
7: That's the commercial kind. Nothing looks like it does in the commercials.
6: I knew we were getting bamboozled there. There
11: will say,
6: to go off that.
11: If someone ever reacted like that at Chick-fil-A, they would have to close down and go to church immediately.
7: My pleasure. Be saying prayer to holding a service.
5: We got
7: to
5: get the next two right. This one, a lady is upset that her 8 pizzas took longer than 30 minutes.
12: It was 8 pizzas. I'm wondering why it was more than 30 minutes.
13: Because we have several big orders.
12: I ordered at 1 o'clock this afternoon.
13: I understand that now, but it goes to 5 o'clock. It pops up. I can't see it.
12: I'm calling corporate.
13: Please do.
12: Yes, I will. Because I'm not bringing
13: big orders.
12: I want to.
7: That ding gives me Little Caesars vibes.
6: That's Little Caesars. 100% Little Caesars.
7: From the paint.
6: We don't even need to.
7: From the paint.
6: Yeah, it's Little Caesars.
5: Okay, Paul, do you want to tail them from the paint without even hearing the multiple choice?
8: I'll take the multiple choice.
5: Little Caesars, Papa John's, or Domino's?
8: Oh, man. My first guess was Domino's, but I'll go Little Caesars.
5: Good choice. From the paint, they were right.
6: Audrey, are we done helping Paul?
7: Yeah, I'm done helping Paul.
6: He's a Five Guys guy. Oh. This guy's probably rich.
5: Oh, man. How dare you? Five Guys is his favorite fast food place.
6: That's first off, not a fast food. That's fast casual. And you got to be rich if you are enjoying Five Guys. That's like $38 for one burger.
5: But he's right. It's consistently good. Have you ever had bad Five Guys?
8: Yeah, I have.
7: Okay. And I've had a bad experience like I'm having right now whenever we were supposed to be being applauded from going from the paint, and Paul didn't want to go from the paint.
6: Audrey heard that ding. She knew. She knows that ding.
7: All right, anti-paint Paul over here.
5: If they're unwilling to help you, I'll help you, and I have the answers.
7: Blah, blah, blah.
5: Okay, this guy loses his cool because he wanted light mayo, you guys. Light mayo.
14: Whoa, whoa, whoa. Hey,
1: I said light mayo.
14: I'm giving you mayo, sir.
1: No, no, no, light mayo. Look at that. That's soup. Stop. Stop.
14: It's almost done.
1: I said light mayo. Are you listening? You're drowning it.
14: Dude.
1: That's enough. I... Damn it.
14: Oh, my God.
1: You can't just...
15: Subway, right?
7: I don't know. I'm telling you that was AI. Did we get got?
15: No, no, no.
7: That sounds like AI.
15: I feel like that's a Subway.
5: Is that Jimmy John's, Subway, or Firehouse Subs?
15: Calling it from the paint again.
5: Mahoney's willing to help out.
8: Oh, you're willing to help? What do we got?
5: He's saying Subway. He said Subway.
6: I said even got the answers,
5: multiple choice. Could this be two from the paints for Mahoney? What do you think, Paul?
8: I don't know. I'm almost thinking Jimmy John's.
15: Go with Jimmy John's, Paul.
5: Don't do it, Paul.
15: Do it, Paul.
8: Don't
15: do it,
8: I'll go with, no, Subway.
5: Yeah.
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0: 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Albany weather.
1: Partly cloudy today. Showers and thunderstorms picking back up this afternoon. High 92. Our heat index up to 100. Scattered storms around tonight. Low 74. Tomorrow, partly cloudy. Good chance of showers and thunderstorms with a high in the low 90s. From the Georgia Weather Net, I'm meteorologist KJ Allen.
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0: 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And who needs coffee or other stronger substances in the morning when you can rock out with Dave and Mahoney? 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
4: From the WALG newsroom, I'm Jared Cirillo. Flags across the state of Georgia are being lowered today in remembrance of the September 11th terrorist attacks. Governor Brian Kemp issued the executive order for all U.S. and state flags on state grounds to be flown at half staff to honor the nearly 3,000 lives lost 25 years ago to the day. There will also be a moment of silence at 8:46 this morning, marking the time when the first plane hit the World Trade Center. A South Georgia judicial circuit is down to just two prosecutors, despite a backlog of more than 4,200 unindicted or pending criminal cases. The Cordeal judicial circuit originally had eight prosecutors, but six have now resigned, including District Attorney Brad Rigby. A legal expert says the shortage means cases are being delayed and the backlog could grow even more. From the WALG newsroom, I'm Jared Cirillo.
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26: Partly cloudy today. Showers and thunderstorms picking back up this afternoon. High 92. Our heat index up to 100. Scattered storms around tonight. Low 74. Tomorrow, partly cloudy. Good chance of showers and thunderstorms with a high in the low 90s. From the Georgia Weather Net, I'm meteorologist KJ Allen.
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0: I traveled north, as far as north as a young man could travel. And when I finally got to the most northern point of the northern hemisphere, I came across a wise old man with a big, giant white beard who said, son, the key to life is working smarter and not harder. And ever since that day, I have made it my life's mission to spread the word of efficiency across these great lands of ours.
1: Did you meet Santa?
2: Right, Sandy?
0: Somebody.
2: we're going to play these for you.
0: Again, you're trying to person fetish. It was real, real weird.
2: Strange guy. You're trying to figure out which one of these things 100% true. And the first one here is entitled Garbage.
1: Our garbage disposal stopped working a few weeks ago. It would hum, but the blades wouldn't turn. And I tried troubleshooting various causes after watching a few YouTube videos, but I could not get it to work. So I asked Mahoney to help me and take a look underneath the sink. However, in his mind, helping was ordering a new, extremely expensive, industrial-strength garbage disposal meant for a professional kitchen. Mahoney's parents came over to take a look at the broken one and fixed it in about 20 seconds with a broom handle. So now the new garbage disposal is currently sitting on the counter, unneeded, uninstalled, and unreturned.
3: Oof.
2: That's 100% true.
3: That's true.
2: But let me ask you, didn't you already spend a ridiculous amount of money on your current garbage disposal? I think I recall you bragging about it being an industrial strength garbage disposal.
0: That was my last house. Which, you know, I loved the garbage disposal in that house, the current garbage disposal that locked up only like 1.5 horsepower. No one? Four.
2: Four horses.
3: So you need four horses
0: that's like a bass boat, man.
2: That's right.
0: That's right. You know, and so to me, you know, yes, it's working again, but it wasn't working to the standards that I need in my kitchen.
3: So you need to swap them out. You already bought it. You just need to swap them out.
0: Yeah, but we'll get around to it.
3: Sure, but you
2: next
3: don't
2: time
3: need to return it.
2: Over specifically.
3: Yeah.
0: Sunday.
3: So that's true.
2: Sandy, does that strike you as something that could be 100% true?
4: I would say that is true.
2: Okay, yeah.
3: Yeah.
2: I'm thinking that's the case as well. But let's play the second one for you because this one could be the true one. We don't know. This one's called trash.
1: Mahoney went on a clutter-clearing kick and decided to organize his many, many tropical golf shirts, Tommy Bahama shirts, and American Giant sweatshirts. He started putting shirts to donate in a black trash bag, but about 5 minutes in, he got overwhelmed and ended up taking all of the shirts he'd bagged up and put them back in his closet in the trash bag. Where they still sit, undonated.
3: So that's not true. And let me tell you why. Mahoney's not donating anything.
0: that's not true. Well, I donate all sorts of things.
3: Not because your lack of heart, but because of exactly the end result of what would happen is you would get absolutely overwhelmed and you would shove it into the closet and you still have stuff from skinny years. Why would you give it away? You know, you never know who you're going to be in 10 years.
0: I'm never going to be skinny again.
3: Well, you kept your track suits.
0: Well, track suits expand.
3: But wasn't that a skinnier track suit? You don't want to be looking like Tim Allen.
0: Well, I've only got one skinny track suit that a little too tight around the waist and the crotch area.
2: Yeah.
0: In my defense. And also, I will say this. I do have way too many, like, T-shirts and other, like, free shirts and things that I've gotten over the years from the radio station that I just do not need anymore.
3: So I will tell you a bit of advice. Do a, like, more than once a year donation, because you're right. If you do it only once every like 5 years, you're going to feel overwhelmed and then you're going to get sweaty and then you're going to stop.
2: Yeah, I don't think the second one's true because I don't think you would even start that process. I think that your wife would suggest it. She would put the trash bag there and then you would walk into the closet and perhaps supervise while she went through all of the clothes and then she would actually take them and donate them. I don't see you even getting as far as bagging things up. That's just my take.
0: Okay.
2: Sandy, ultimately the decision is yours. Which one is 100% true? The clothes donation, the second one, or the garbage disposal, the first one?
4: The first one.
2: Okay.
0: Sandy, number one, is in fact 100% true. And you guys are right, yeah. She wanted me to clean out my closets and I haven't.
3: Of course you're sitting there. Like, I would totally donate clothes.
0: I'm going to. I'm going to.
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2: Something I truly did not expect yesterday on the show was Mahoney taking up for the furry community.
3: Now, I don't know if he was taking up for it, but I do feel like he was trying to educate the masses. Because okay, so, I thought it was a kink, and apparently
4: no,
3: it's
4: man,
3: not.
4: It's just there's a spectrum inside every community.
3: Correct, there is like, a spectrum.
4: You think about whatever you may be into. If you're into music, there's the people who are out there just using music to get laid. We all know what happens at band camp. Furries. There's furry conventions. There's tons of furries that don't engage in sexual activities in their suits. It's just, I don't judge people for like what they enjoy. Like, I actually am envious of so many different people who have hobbies and aren't genuinely interested in things because, you know what? They haven't had all the joy choked out of them by life yet.
2: So if you're not familiar with furries, there are these conventions that happen everywhere. And the reason why it was in the news this week is because there's a few Renaissance festivals around the country that are now banning people from showing up at the Renaissance festivals in their giant costumes.
3: And
2: when I say giant costumes, think of like what a mascot looks like, but people are dressed up like hamsters or wolves or whatever it is.
3: Which I was thinking about this yesterday, and like I'm not necessarily disagreeing with them, but I do understand that like the Ren Fair, though that people have been glommed onto it by fantasy standards, the Ren Fair is supposed to be Renaissance, and there's just no fantasy sauce.
2: Right.
3: Like just create that avenue so that people can just kind of be whoever they want to be, which might just be Comic-Con or like things like that. But I mean, do furries show up in those places and spaces as well? Like, do furries show up not as a character in a comic book and go and act out furriness in other places where it's okay to be dressed up?
2: I haven't seen any furries at like healthcare conventions or anything like that.
3: Well, I mean, but it's like where you're able to kind of enact a character.
4: But anime Comic-Con, anime conventions, things like that. You know, there are like things that
3: we're just lumping nerd cultures.
4: Fandom,
2: yeah.
4: You know, and the Renaissance Fair gets looped, or lumped into those sorts of things because it's widely considered to be kind of like-minded individuals who are all there.
3: Yeah, you're lumping like nerd cultures together. Everybody is supposed to be welcoming because you're dressed up in armor.
2: So, Mahoney, there's somebody that agreed with you.
5: I just wanted to add in on the whole furry and Renaissance thing. So you both are kind of right. I agree that Renaissance should stay Renaissance. I don't understand why we have to add weird shit to it. But as far as the furries go, I do agree with Mahoney. They're not all sexual because I've been to Comic-Con and people dress up in all kinds of costumes, including animal ones. It's no way, shape, or form sexual. And I mean, I'm here for it. I think they're cool. Probably hot as hell, but cool. But I mean, they're not all sexualized. They do have different kinds. So I mean, there's that.
3: Okay. Where is she answered every single question we had?
2: Yes, but so I'll say this. I don't disagree with you, ma'am, but not every concert that you go to is loud, but a lot of people bring earplugs. Not every furry is sexual, but a lot of them bring butt plugs.
4: That's you're a gross generalization.
3: So, but
2: I'm not saying all of them. I'm just saying some of them.
3: I think that we are forgetting that sex exists everywhere.
2: Yeah,
4: as it should.
3: Sporting events.
2: Oh, yeah.
3: I mean, the Ren Fair itself.
2: We know
3: itself.
2: What happens in those upper rafters of a baseball game.
3: I just think that maybe before we were all educated on furrydom, that we all just thought, those people are humping.
4: So
3: that's a dog. That's like a dog doing the dog.
4: One final thing about Ren Fairs. For the Renaissance Fair purists who exist out there, how did you get to that Ren Fair? Did you walk?
3: Oh, okay.
4: Did you arrive on horseback?
2: Oh, God.
4: Do you have a phone while you're there? I don't know, man. Like,
3: we can all suspend disbelief
4: for a second.
3: So you're saying that if you're... Wait.
4: If you're a purist, you cannot have...
3: You had me in the first half, bro. Now I'm out. Because then what? If we have furry purists, you cannot take off the tail. You must live the life as the dog.
4: You're just a hypocrite if you did not arrive.
2: If you have a phone, get out of here.
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2: That's Y-O-D... What, hold on. Y-O-D-U-M-M-Y. Isn't there a B in there?
3: Genevieve is joining us today to weigh in on furries. What's going on?
4: Oh, I just wanted to make a comment. I don't know if y'all remember a show by the name of 1001 Ways to Die.
3: Oh, sure. Yeah, of course.
4: Yeah, there was a gentleman that was out in the desert, and he was tripping on hallucinogens, and he saw a bunch of people doing the furry thing out in the desert. So he decided to join them, and he saw this attractive bear. The only problem was, it wasn't a furry. It was actually a bear.
5: And he died. Oh, man.
3: What a way to go, though, man. I mean, you're tripping balls on ayahuasca, and you try to grope a bear, and next thing you know, rawr. That's what you get for being a pervert and a predator. You run into a real predator.
5: Do bears only have two nipples?
6: No, they got multiple nipples.
5: They have multiple nipples.
6: Yeah, a lot of nips.
5: So they have, like, litter nips.
6: Yeah, like litter nips. Dogs. Yeah.
5: I always wondered that.
3: So you understand the attraction,
5: well,
3: then.
5: Well, because it kind of looked like they would just have two nipples.
3: Yeah. Yeah, they do, yeah, like right at chest level. Yeah.
5: Yes, right?
3: On their pecs, of course.
5: Yes.
3: Yeah. Thank you, Genevieve.
4: Okay, have a good one.
5: You all right, too. I turned into that, Genevieve. My bad, girl.
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0: 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The hair was bigger.
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4: From the WALG Newsroom, I'm Jared Cirillo. Seven Lee County High School seniors are getting hands-on training for careers in firefighting through a new public safety program. The partnership with the Lee County Fire Department is combining the classroom work with practical training. Once the students turn 18, they'll be eligible to test for firefighter certification. Fire officials say the program could create a direct pipeline for new recruits while giving students valuable skills and a path to public service. A 25-year-old man wanted in connection to a deadly June killing in Albany has now been arrested. Authorities say J-Rod Jaheim Holsey was taken into custody at an apartment Wednesday on Don Cutler Drive. Holsey is facing a murder charge, including aggravated assault and possession of a firearm during a crime. Investigators say Holsey was also found with about 560 grams of marijuana and a pistol. You're up to date. I'm Jared Cirillo.
5: Portions of this program are pre-recorded.
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26: Albany weather.
27: Partly cloudy today, showers and thunderstorms picking back up this afternoon. High 92, our heat index up to 100. Scattered storms around tonight, low 74. Tomorrow, partly cloudy, good chance of showers and thunderstorms with a high in the low 90s. From the Georgia Weather Net, I'm meteorologist KJ Allen.
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2: Do you guys know anyone where they made their whole personality being like a Yelp elite person or like doing the online reviews?
3: Yes, I know a couple people like that, Dave, and they're insufferable.
2: I remember I was at a bar one time, and it was like a sports bar that my wife used to be the manager of. And I remember just sitting at a table, and I was hanging out with some friends, and we were eating. And I heard somebody loudly declaring to just the server of the place that they better hurry up with their food because they were Yelp elite.
4: That feels like such a time and place. Like, if you were to, like, tell somebody from the future or the past that was a weird blip of time, because I don't really feel like that exists anymore.
2: Influencers now have taken over. Influencers kind of the same energy though, right? Like they're asking for the all kinds of free stuff. Yeah. And you know, we've heard stories
4: before they walk in.
2: Not always. I mean, I saw a story that was floating around the other day about some guy that had finished his meal and called the manager over and was like, "Hey, you guys probably want to take care of this. I have 50,000 followers," and you know, showing him his profile and everything else. And the manager was the one that, like, you know, had the CCTV footage and put it out there, like, "Hey, don't do this. Do not."
4: Well, because that guy's a chump. He clearly isn't an influencer if you're just going places and flashing the fact that you have 50,000 followers. And if I'm going to be real, I mean, you could buy those, one. And two, 50,000 in the grand scheme of, like, what people are pulling these days is nothing.
3: And on top of that, if you can't afford a meal, bro, your influence isn't going that far.
4: You have to beg for it?
3: Yeah.
2: So there's a new study, though, that warns that posting reviews online may unintentionally expose your social connections to phishing scams.
3: I believe it.
2: Yeah, so the researchers at the University of Texas at Austin, they developed an algorithm that was taking a look at how, like, hidden social relationships away from the public can actually be very beneficial for you. But if you're always basically kind of putting yourself out there on other people's platforms, all of a sudden you're exposing not only yourself, but also all of your followers as well if they don't have a private profile.
4: I know people who do the Yelp reviews and the Google reviews underneath an alias. I know a lot of people
3: who
4: would
3: never
4: do
3: it under my real.
4: I would never, ever do it under my real name. No.
2: You guys
4: ever.
2: Wouldn't want to be a local Google guide or something like that?
4: Well, no, because, I mean, there's a difference between raising someone up and tearing someone down. And if I'm ever going to actually go out of my way to write a negative review, because most reviews are negative, let's be real.
2: Yeah.
4: But I don't do that because there's always so many negative reviews. But if I'm going to go out of my way to write a negative review, I do not want my name attached to that.
2: What I really like is when you see, like, the guys that use their real name when they're just talking about how awesome the strip club is. You know, like, you gotta get down here. Yeah, the VIP room, man. Crazy stuff happens in there.
4: Insane, man. Absolutely insane. But they want everybody to know, hey, this is certified by
2: Jeff.
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3: So this lady was very angry because she thought that her neighbor was sleeping with her husband. So this comes to us from the Royal Country Mobile Home neighborhood. And being committed to the bit is very important if you're going to do this because she had a plan.
4: Nice.
3: So according to the story, this 50-year-old woman, whose name is Yersi, she was thinking that her neighbor was sleeping with her husband. Uh-huh. And so she went over to her house, banged on the door, forced her way in, and once inside, took the bucket of feces that she had brought along with her.
4: Very nice.
3: And threw it in the woman's face.
4: Awesome. Really.
5: You're saying
4: really
5: that
4: sane.
5: She needed to be committed to the bit, but she was committed to the it.
3: Mm-hmm.
4: She didn't mean committed.
5: But also, how are you going to like...
4: Sticky sock land.
5: How are you going to let somebody with a bucket break into your mobile home, man?
3: I feel like that's a lot of work. Like, to simultaneously be busting a door open while holding a bucket of feces.
5: Do you have a lid dangerous. On it? Because he is sloshing around.
3: And like, how many times have you gone in this bucket to prepare for the big moment?
4: That's the real question.
3: Because it can't just be one.
5: Yeah, because it's just like...
4: No.
5: Kind of hits you and just bounces off.
3: It just sticks to the side of the bucket and you're trying it out.
5: And that's how you want to, I mean, and that's your go-to. You find out your spouse is cheating or you think your spouse is cheating with your mobile home park neighbor. And you're like, I've got a plan.
3: Well, so I guess that was
4: the...

0: it in her dreams.
1: I think it was actually a two-part plan because according when all of these details started coming out, I guess she also hit her with a bat a different time.
0: Ah.
1: And then the feces, I think, were her second time.
0: Women, we need to hold the men accountable here a little bit more.
2: Yeah, she's just an innocent
0: bystander. Because she is completely innocent.
2: Yeah, 100%.
3: Maybe she was doing the Cologuard test and she just brought it over there and ended up throwing it at her.
4: I do need a colonoscopy. I am 45 now. This gives me some ideas.
1: So similar, it has to do with human waste and, in this case, firearms. A 28-year-old man was arrested after he encountered a guy outside of a Fort Myers apartment complex going number one, and he was so mad about that that he pulled a gun out of his waistband, pointed it at him, and was like, I'm going to shoot you. And the guy was like, why? I'm just going to pee. He said, well, I can do whatever I want. Well, then the cops arrived, and they informed him, you cannot do whatever you want.
0: Well, you can, but your actions do have consequences.
1: Yeah, he got charged with aggravated assault with a deadly weapon with without intent to kill, but he was also convicted felon with a firearm.
0: Not allowed to do that.
1: So I got to give this
4: think a convicted felon would have, you know, understand, like, sometimes if you got to go, you just got to go.
1: You got to go. So this was a reverse Uno on a canine unit. A suspect in West Haven, Connecticut, was running from the cops during a traffic stop that had gone wrong. He got out of the vehicle, started taking off. They pursued the suspect on foot, and they released a West Haven canine unit named Otto. And the dog came running up to the guy, and that's when the suspect bit the dog.
0: Ah.
1: Like, ha, how about that?
4: Where did he bite the dog? Do we know?
1: That coming. On the leg.
0: Oh.
4: How did I don't want to say this is a bad idea. This is a bad police dog. Because like, how did you let your leg get you're leading with your face.
1: You got to lead with the teeth.
0: Don't you talk bad about the officers of the law?
4: Just maybe he wasn't properly trained, or it just feels like, I get it, like, if maybe he, like, got pulled over or
0: ambushed.
4: Would
0: you expect somebody to be biting on your leg if you're a dog? You're the biter.
4: I've seen so many police dogs bite
1: people. What are you doing?
0: What
1: awesome
0: do down
1: ways.
0: There, bro?
1: Also, you latch onto my leg. I got you.
0: I can turn around pretty quickly.
1: Yeah. My face is pointed directly. I am shocked.
4: You're biting there, yes.
1: Yeah, but now I got you on the neck.
4: Just, I don't know, man. Poor Otto, though. I mean, I do feel bad for him.
1: And finally, we have an update on the serial butt sniffer. You guys remember this guy?
0: Yeah, the guy in Ross. Yeah. Dress for Less.
1: Well, there was a number of stores. I believe the last one was a Walgreens, if I'm remembering correctly.
0: Maybe
1: but there was
0: yes.
1: a CVS, something mirrors. Like that. Yeah. I mean, but there's
3: Barnes & Noble.
1: You're right, Audrey. It's been a Marshalls, a Home Goods, a Big Save store, TJ Maxx. I mean, this guy has been doing
4: this for
1: years.
0: He's been just going to all the places where women love, making us scared and terrified. Their butts are going to get sniffed.
1: He's had more than 40 arrests. He just got 170 days in L.A. County Jail for his latest parole violation. That doesn't seem like enough. You've been arrested 40 times and you're going to get 170 days?
0: And you're still
1: days.
0: Out there sniffing butts.
1: And you haven't learned your lesson.
0: I mean, that is somebody who cannot be reformed. Chair.
4: We don't have enough
1: electric chair.
4: So our justice system. So Dave, going back to like biblical times, you know, we're thinking of King Solomon. Yes. What would King Solomon do in this case? Because this is what I'm just saying. Like, he's been arrested 40 times. He's getting out in 170 days again after violating parole.
0: Solomon's great wisdom. What would he do to the butt sniffer?
4: There's the most famous ass that I can think of outside of Kim Kardashian's. Mm-hmm. There was a WWE wrestler. His name was Rashiki. Okay. Are you familiar with Rashiki?
1: We're on a winding road here. No, I'm not familiar with Rashiki.
4: He had an ass that was probably 4 feet wide.
1: Okay.
4: Can we just smother this guy until he passes out with Rikishi's ass?
1: So
4: that's all I'm saying.
1: Audrey said electric chair. You said King Solomon would recommend Rashiki's ass.
4: You know, smothering him with an ass until he is unconscious. That is what I was just thinking of a big ass that would smother him.
1: Big ass.
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2: Hard to believe, you guys, that it's been 25 years since 9/11 took place. It's one of those moments that's frozen in time for all of us, I'm sure. We all know exactly where we were and what we were doing, and there's not a lot of those times in our lives, but 25 years ago, I mean, I still distinctly remember exactly what that day felt like, what the weather was like, every last aspect of it. And the fact that it's been a quarter of a century since that happened is pretty unbelievable.
3: You know, my wife and I like to go to New York, and the first time we went, and actually every time we go by the 9/11 Memorial.
2: Yep.
3: And just being there and seeing everything and just kind of understanding the scope of what happened is just so powerful. And, you know, it's a day like this, you know, it's like you got to slow down because, you know, all of our lives are going on. Everybody's got a billion things to do at any given moment. But to take a little bit of time, slow down, and remember that the world changed for a lot of us who, you know, experienced that day together. You know, I mean, there's a part of me that is envious of, you know, we were just talking about kids who are back in college right now who are, you know, 21, 22, 23, who weren't alive to experience that day and what happened afterwards.
2: Yeah, it's pretty wild to think that kids that are graduated from college, many of them are not old enough to have been alive when 9/11 happened.
3: Thinking that the world was coming to an end, that who knew what was going to happen next, and, you know, how many American lives were lost in an instant. And it just, it's a day that will, I hope, you know, everybody will continue to honor and remember for forever.
2: So somebody in our chat said, are we about to get Chris Bode? And yes, you are. So this is something that we play from time to time on the show, and it's a beautiful reflection of just how lucky we are, and I think it's important to remember that, that we live in the greatest country that has ever been known by anyone that has lived on this earth. Chris Bode is a trumpet player. You may have never heard of the guy before. He did the national anthem years ago. It was in New York. And it was when the New York Giants were playing against the Indianapolis Colts. And very rarely do you see the players drawn to tears on the sidelines by a performance of the national anthem. It really was that beautiful. And again, on a solemn day of remembrance across our country, very appropriate.

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4: Gina is joining us today with a family secret. What's going on, Gina?
5: My husband was adopted out when he was 9 months old from the Gila River Reservation to a white family. And then came back. His family, his adopted family, brought him back to Arizona to look for his natural family. All he knew is that he was a Gila River. He was Pima from Gila River. That's all he knew.
4: So can I ask why his adopted family brought him back? Did they not want him?
5: No. He was. He always wanted to see his natural family.
4: That makes sense. But so they were trying to figure out who the original biological family was, and they just didn't know where to start, or what was it?
5: Yes, and so they bought a house and they bought a ranch in Gilbert. Second day they were here, they were trying to find a Firebird Raceway. His adopted dad and his brother stopped at this Exxon right off I-17 and said, hey, go ask that guy over there where that Firebird Raceway is. So Mark goes and asks him, and this guy comes out and he says, hey, what do you do with those white people? He said, that's my dad and my brothers. He said, what? He said, that's what. He said, what can I do for you? And he said, we're looking for a Firebird Raceway. We just moved here. So that guy gives him directions, and they go. That night, they got into a head-on collision. Everybody survived, but they end up taking Mark over to the Phoenix Indian Medical Center, looking at him that they know he's Indian. Right. And then from there, he wakes up and they ask him where his address was. And he says, I don't know. We just moved here. And they thought he had amnesia or something. And he's telling them, no, I was adopted out. And we're telling them. So they sent him to Sacton. And so I was working over there. And then my brother-in-law at the time said, there's this guy over there. He's looking for his family or whatever. And he just moved here. So me and this other guy go over and talk to him. And he started telling us a story. And so I went to tell my brother-in-law. And he said, wait a minute, what's his name? And I said, his name is Mark, but it's not a traditional native name. And so he goes and talks to him, and he said, wait, you look familiar. He said, yeah, I think I know your family.
4: What?
5: Yeah, my brother-in-law starts talking to him. He said, yeah, well, let me talk to him, and we'll get back to you, but we've got to notify his adopted parents. So this happens over a week. So they set up a meeting, and so they tell him where to go and everything. So Mark's adopted dad takes him to this meeting in Sacton. They don't know where they're going or nothing. So Mark gets out and looking for this house, and this guy comes out and says, are you lost again? He said, yeah, I'm looking for my mom. He said, who's your mom? He said, I don't know. I've come for a meeting. He said, what's your name? He said, my name is Mark. He said, hey, Mark, I'm your dad.
4: That was the same time he was
5: directed to a raceway.
6: Oh, my God. So the guy who was the owner of the raceway, who he talked to first, was his dad.
5: Yeah, didn't know it at the time.
4: Randomly looking for some family out there, and he just happened to walk directly into his biological father?
6: I mean, not only once, but I mean, like, as fate would have it, spoke to him first, had a head-on collision, smacked him. Fate smacked him to where he was able to get somebody who would direct him straight back to where his parents were.
4: That is the universe telling you something. So did he end up having a good relationship with his biological family?
5: Yeah, I end up meeting Mark. We've been married 39 years, and my brother-in-law and his dad grew up in the same household.
4: Unbelievable.
5: And then
6: that's why he was like, I think I know your face.
4: Yeah, you look familiar.
6: I have seen your face every day my whole life.
4: Wow.
5: You look at their family, they look all alike, but him and his sister are the only ones alive now, but and his mom. We live two doors down from his dad. All his family lives around us.
4: Unreal. What a wonderful story. I mean, normally they don't always have happy endings like that. Like, you figure out that your biological parents were pieces of trash or whatever, but sounds like you guys made it work, and that's wonderful.
5: And it's fate. I mean, it's just, it's the second day here. You know, how do you run into the person that's your natural dad and don't know it?
0: This is Dave and Mahoney. 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
2: From the WALG newsroom, I'm Jared Cirillo. Flags across the state of Georgia are being lowered today in remembrance of the September 11th terrorist attacks. Governor Brian Kemp issued the executive order for all U.S. and state flags on state grounds to be flown at half staff to honor the nearly 3,000 lives lost 25 years ago to the day. There will also be a moment of silence at 8:46 this morning, marking the time when the first plane hit the World Trade Center. A South Georgia judicial circuit is down to just two prosecutors, despite a backlog of more than 4,200 unindicted or pending criminal cases. The Cordele judicial circuit originally had eight prosecutors, but six have now resigned, including District Attorney Brad Rigby. A legal expert says the shortage means cases are being delayed and the backlog could grow even more. From the WALG newsroom, I'm Jared Cirillo.
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21: Weather.
2: Partly cloudy today, showers and thunderstorms picking back up this afternoon. High 92, our heat index up to 100. Scattered storms around tonight, low 74. Tomorrow, partly cloudy, good chance of showers and thunderstorms with a high in the low 90s. From the Georgia Weather Net, I'm meteorologist KJ Allen.
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0: Dave and Mahoney Show is on Albany's Classic Rock, Rock 103. 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
1: You know, we've been making fun of the people that sit there and camp out for days on end or like push kids to the ground to get the Pokemon cards. But maybe we have been wrong this entire time, you guys.
2: How so?
1: They're saying there's a venture capitalist that has come out and says that global currency right now, could be reset entirely come an apocalypse. And if that's the case, he is arguing that Pokemon cards could become the next global currency as they're widely accessible and recognized for their tremendous value.
2: So this guy's watched a little too much Fallout or played a little too much Fallout on the...
1: That just sounds like somebody who's jealous, Mahoney. That sounds like somebody who doesn't have a Bulbasaur.
2: Mm. Dave, do you know what the currency is in Fallout by chance?
1: I do not.
2: It's bottle caps.
1: Oh, it's bottle caps.
2: It's Nuka-Cola bottle caps. And so this is like the same idea from this. I will tell you this, and I've said this for many, many years, and I will continue to say this forever. The only two things that will be valuable in an apocalypse are bullets and water. That's it.
1: Yeah. Well, this guy may have kind of a reason for saying this.
2: Is he a collector?
1: He owns 500,000 cards himself. He says their appeal comes from the fact that anyone can buy packs and potentially find a valuable card. And Pokemon cards, to his credit, since 2004, over the last 20 years, they have returned a 3,821%
2: increase. It's gambling,
1: increase.
2: Dave. Yeah. It's the same thing with baseball cards. It's just another form of gambling. And don't get me wrong. You know I love to gamble, but that is all that the Pokemon card, the baseball cards, it's just conditioning other generations to learn how to gamble in other ways.
1: They're saying that if you invested that same money, say, in the S&P, there was a 483% increase in value. This is 3,800%.
2: Yeah, that's if you kept them at, a graded 9.5 card. And also, you know, one of the fun things about the card trading industry, you know, there's plenty of people who are in it. They're all rich now. The people who control it are already rich, and the rest of us are just trying to, you know, get the scraps.
1: Right,
2: like
1: break the pack and just get one rare card.
2: Yeah, it'll change our life. Again, it's playing the lottery. When you get those cards graded, you know you have to pay a pretty substantial percentage of that to pay for the insurance on it as well. So it's like everybody else is making money on this. Again, it's a fun hobby, but it's just another way to gamble.
1: Yeah, I mean, they're saying that the whole industry for the trading cards is like $50 billion every single year. Here's one example, though, of like how it's actually real money. Logan Paul paid $5 million for a rare Pikachu Illustrator card. Flip that bitch for $16 million.
2: That's Dave, incredible. It's no different than art and the way that the rich people give each other money.
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0: is Dave and Mahoney on Albany's Classic Rock, Rock 103. 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
1: Well, go ahead and reset the coyote attack clock to zero because a mom, terrifying situation, over the weekend was outside with her daughter. It was windy on Sunday morning, and her little four-year-old daughter said, hey, let's go outside and fly a kite. Perfect flying weather. Yeah. So they went across the street to the park where they live, and next thing you know, she hears her four-year-old daughter scream, turns around, and there's a coyote, like, nipping at her.
2: Oh, my God.
1: And mom was like, hell no.
2: Did she go wreck that coyote?
1: So she went running over there and picked her daughter up, and she said that she thought the appropriate response would be to pop off her flip-flops and start swatting at that coyote with the flip-flops. And I guess that was kind of working. She thought that it would work just to, like, swing the flip-flop and yell at it, and then it would go away. But unfortunately, mom tripped.
2: Oh, no.
1: Did she fall? Then the coyote came over and bit her on the face.
2: Oh, my God.
1: She said that she didn't really feel a lot of pain in the moment because, like, so much adrenaline was dumping. She just felt the pressure of it. But, I mean, I'm looking at the pictures, and sure enough, like, it had her whole face in its mouth. Thankfully, after a little while, the coyote ended up running off, and that was the end of it. I guess this is the first time that we've had...
2: There's pictures of her face getting bitten by this coyote?
1: No. The aftermath.
2: Oh, okay. I'm like, who's over here watching a mom try to save her four-year-old and going, you know what? I'm going to film this.
1: No, the four-year-old grabbed the phone. She's like, content.
3: Uh-huh. That's what happens for flying kites.
2: Like, also, don't take off your shoe. Just bust out a straight-up elbow drop onto a coyote. You weigh a good 100 pounds more than that coyote. Like, you just crashing onto it is going to hurt.
1: So you are going to crash on top of a coyote?
2: You think if I could just sit on a coyote and kill it.
1: You make your wife kill spiders.
2: Sir, that's, she enjoys doing that. I empower my wife, and I support her. You know, try it sometime.
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1: Skagmores. 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

0: And we'll stop it right there. Okay, Josh, over to you. I know it's not easy when it's Bev and Bob, but do you know it?
1: I'm sorry. I do not.
2: It's horrible, man.
3: Sorry. No worries, Josh.
4: Joking, bro. Oh, feels my so bad. God. Okay,
0: all right, let's just take a random caller here. Any guesses on that last one for the win?
1: Yeah, that was Elton John.
0: Elton John is correct. Do you know the name of the song?
1: Is it Candle in the Wind?
3: No. We're halfway there.
4: Okay. Name any song you know.
0: We got Elton John, and it's not Candle in the Wind. Do you know it for the win? Random person on the phone, I'm talking to you.
5: Hey, it's me again, Ben.
0: What are you doing, Ben?
3: You know what that was, Ben? Can you name what it was?
5: I'm back. I didn't hear it.
3: Why would you call again, Ben?
0: What are you doing?
3: Why?
0: What are we doing?
3: A disaster. What's happening?
0: He's still on hold on the line. You got a great connection. What is it? For the love of God, please.
6: It's Bang in the Jam.
0: There it is.
3: There we go.
0: Oh, my goodness.
4: May I just request that if you are tuning into an audio listening format where you have to actually hear things, maybe make sure you can hear.
0: I mean, Ben, just
4: holy
0: never,
4: moly,
0: never
4: bro.
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1: Partly cloudy today, showers and thunderstorms picking back up this afternoon. High 92, our heat index up to 100. Scattered storms around tonight, low 74. Tomorrow, partly cloudy, good chance of showers and thunderstorms with a high in the low 90s. From the Georgia Weather Net, I'm meteorologist KJ Allen.
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Zeppelin on Albany's Classic Rock, Rock 103. I'm Josie. All right. Hope you're having a wonderful day so far. Happy Friday to you. We are getting closer and closer to Stairway to Zeppelin, the ultimate Led Zeppelin tribute live in Albany on Saturday, September 19th. It doesn't seem like that date should almost be here, but it is. 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

Petty and the Heartbreakers on Albany's Classic Rock, Rock 103. I'm Josie. What do we got coming up? Van Halen, Bryan Adams. Oh, we even got Tush on the way with ZZ Top. 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

Van Halen and the Cradle Will Rock on Rock 103. I'm Josie. That song wasn't a giant hit for the band. It only reached number 55 on the charts in the U.S. And it was the only single from their album, Women and Children First. But I like how Van Halen worked that one, because on the tour to support the album, they didn't call it that. They called it the Invasion Tour. And this was the first time they brought lots of equipment with them, a monster sound system, huge lighting grid. And this is the beginning of them being known for their loud concerts. They were like, yeah, if it's not a huge hit, at least we can just make it louder, right? Hey, if it works, it works. Got Red Hot Chili Peppers on the way. First up, Bryan Adams, Cuts Like a Knife on Rock 103.

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0: on Albany's Classic Rock, Rock 103. I'm Josie. Okay, let's see what we're celebrating today on the national calendar. Oh, it's make your bed day. Fine, I will then. And they always say the experts, the people who want you to get your life in order or feel more calm and peaceful in your house, they say you just get started by making your bed each day. It immediately makes the room feel much more pulled together. Doesn't look overwhelming to try and clean it if you got a little clutter about. And I'll make my bed because anything is better than trying to fold those fitted sheets. Still can't do it. I've watched YouTube videos on it. Can't. I give up and I just wad it up in a ball. Also, of course, today is September 11th, and it is Patriot Day, reminding us to honor and remember those that we lost on the terror attacks of September 11th, 2001. It's also a day to fight for those first responders and National Guards and civilians who were at Ground Zero, because they're still feeling the effects and having consequences to their health 25 years later. Just yesterday, New York's Governor Hochul signed into law three bills extending deadlines for submitting for workers' compensation or recognizing more people who died as a result of their exposure to contaminants at Ground Zero and getting benefits for their families, which is a wonderful thing because more than 400,000 people were exposed in the cleanup afterwards. Almost 50,000 of those first responders and survivors do have cancers as a result of their exposure. So if you want to find out more about that, that's 911memorial.org. On the way, we've got Queen Bohemian Rhapsody for you and a look at your weather forecast on the way next on Rock 103.
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18: Albany weather.
19: Showers and thunderstorms continue moving up from the southwest as we move through the day today and into the evening hours. A little clearing overnight tonight, low in the low 70s. Tomorrow, mostly sunny. Thunderstorms popping back up in the afternoon with a high of 91. Isolated storm Sunday. I'm Georgia WeatherNet meteorologist KJ Allen.
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0: Albany's Classic Rock, Rock 103. I'm Josie. All right. So some people are just really difficult to buy for. However, if you know a Pink Floyd fan, or if you're one yourself, I got something for you. The British Royal Mint has now released a Pink Floyd collection inspired by The Dark Side of the Moon. Now, the most affordable item they have for sale is this commemorative coin. Oh! I was looking at this coin trying to figure out who this person is on there. It's King Charles. I don't think I've seen anything with his face etched on it yet. Okay, well, that's on one side of the coin. But on the other side is the prism from Dark Side of the Moon. And it is silver-colored and uncirculated for $25. Oh, for about $40, there's a 5-pound coin. I mean like the British pound, right? And this coin looks a lot like the other one, but the side with the prism on it from Dark Side of the Moon is painted entirely black, except for the prism itself, which is that silver color, and then the rainbow of light coming out the other side is all painted their individual colors. It's pretty. There's a limited edition print of that coin that will set you back $340. And while we're at it, let's just take a look at the most expensive item available. It's a solid gold guitar pick, and it's fully functional. And they only made 10 of these, so it's going to cost you $7,000 to pick that one up. But it's pretty interesting. You can see the whole collection at royalmint.com. On the way, got Talking Heads, Def Leppard after this on Rock 103.
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in excess of what you need on Albany's Classic Rock, Rock 103. I'm Josie. 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

0: Albany's Classic Rock, Rock 103. I'm Josie for your noontime trivia. The fictional tequila, Zafiro Añejo, featured in Breaking Bad, was created by the writers. They had to do that because they couldn't get a real brand like Patron or Jose to do product placement because there's a scene where several people die after drinking it. And the tequila companies thought that would be bad for business. It's funny to me how a few years later, Bryan Cranston and Aaron Paul from the show created their own tequila brand. And they called it Dos Hombres. I don't know why they did that. They could have just used the brand from the show. Nobody had it yet. It didn't seem to matter, though. Dos Hombres has done very well for the duo. They started with Mezcal and then Blanco and Reposado. Now, I can't tell you. I don't even know what other kinds of tequila there are. But I imagine they'll keep trying to roll out some new stuff. On the way, got George Thorogood, Bad to the Bone, after this on Rock 103.
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10: Albany weather.
11: Showers and thunderstorms continue moving up from the southwest as we move through the day today and into the evening hours. A little clearing overnight tonight, low in the low 70s. Tomorrow, mostly sunny. Thunderstorms popping back up in the afternoon with a high of 91. Isolated storm Sunday. I'm Georgia WeatherNet meteorologist KJ Allen.
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15: 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Albany weather.
16: Showers and thunderstorms continue moving up from the southwest as we move through the day today and into the evening hours. A little clearing overnight tonight, low in the low 70s. Tomorrow, mostly sunny. Thunderstorms popping back up in the afternoon with a high of 91. Isolated storm Sunday. I'm Georgia WeatherNet meteorologist KJ Allen.
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0: 70s classic rock. It's Rock 103, Def Leppard and Foolin' as we take you right through this Friday. Now, did you know that we are your home for Georgia Bulldog football? That's right. We will bring you all the hits, all the touchdowns, all the action. 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Matter of fact, the Bulldogs taking on Western Kentucky. We'll have that game for you and all the games this season as we are your home for Georgia Bulldog football. It's Albany's Classic Rock, Rock 103. Simple Minds on the way. Aerosmith coming up in a few minutes. How about another big block of classic rock? Well, it's on the way next. Albany's Classic Rock. 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
1: 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Albany weather.
2: Showers and thunderstorms continue moving up from the southwest as we move through the day today and into the evening hours. A little clearing overnight tonight, low in the low 70s. Tomorrow, mostly sunny. Thunderstorms popping back up in the afternoon with a high of 91. Isolated storm Sunday. I'm Georgia WeatherNet meteorologist KJ Allen.
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0: Albany's Classic Rock, Rock 103. Eddie Money, it's Take Me Home Tonight as we take you through another Friday afternoon. Now, tomorrow morning, you got to start your Saturday off, right? With the new guys. We got David Mahoney taking care of you each weekday morning from 5 till 10, Saturday as well. So make sure to wake up tomorrow morning. Get plenty of classic rock and all kinds of fun with David Mahoney on Albany's Classic Rock, Rock 103. Got The Who on the way. Pink Floyd coming up in a few minutes. Another big block of classic rock. Well, it's on the way next. Albany's Classic Rock, Rock 103.
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1: 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Albany weather.
15: Showers and thunderstorms continue moving up from the southwest as we move through the day today and into the evening hours. A little clearing overnight tonight, low in the low 70s. Tomorrow, mostly sunny. Thunderstorms popping back up in the afternoon with a high of 91. Isolated storm Sunday. I'm Georgia WeatherNet meteorologist KJ Allen.
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0: 103 Tears for Fears here on this Friday. Now, on Monday, it's another Mo Meat Monday. We're going to give you a chance to snag a $25 gift card courtesy of Carol Sausage and Country Store in Sylvester. They got the handmade beef jerkies, the fresh meats, the seasonings, the sauces, and a whole lot more. So get ready to win on Monday. It's another Mo Meat Monday. You're on Albany's Classic Rock, Rock 103. Foreigner on the way. REM coming up in just a few minutes. How about another big block of classic rock? Well, it's up next. Albany's Classic Rock, Rock 103.
1: Hey, I've been meaning to talk to you.
2: 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What we got to talk about?
1: Listen, I need your help.
2: You're not
1: going to
2: arrest me, are you?
1: No. But I do need to enlist you in doing something with me. Listen, we need to get out here in these streets, and we need to talk to our young folks about their future. Don't kill our future. That they don't need to be out here fighting over foolishness. We need more people like you and I to get the word out. Are you with me on it?
2: We can do that, sir.
1: You doggone right, we can do it. Let's go.
2: Thank you, sir.
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7: 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Albany weather.
8: New thunderstorms still around this evening. We'll be clearing out overnight tonight. Low in the low 70s. Little fog and spots tomorrow morning. Then a mix of sun and clouds for the rest of the day tomorrow. Showers, thunderstorms popping up in the afternoon with a high of 91. Partly cloudy, isolated storm Sunday. I'm Georgia WeatherNet meteorologist KJ Allen.
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0: Albany's Classic Rock Station, Rock 103, ZZ Top. It's Cheap Sunglasses as we move right through another Friday. Tomorrow morning, you gotta wake up the new guys. I know we talk about David Mahoney taking care of you each weekday morning, but you know what? They're in on Saturday as well. So make sure to join them again on Saturday morning, 5 to 10. Gonna get your day started off. Plenty of classic rock and lots of fun with David Mahoney right here on Albany's Classic Rock. Rock 103. Red Ryder's on the way. Van Halen in a few minutes. How about another big block of classic rock? Well, it's up next. Albany's Classic Rock, Rock 103.
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0: Albany's Classic Rock, Rock 103. That is it for me. See Thomas out of the studio. Have yourself a fantastic Friday. Going to leave you inside a big block of Classic Rock now. 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
3: Albany weather.
4: New thunderstorm still around this evening. We'll be clearing out overnight tonight. Low in the low 70s. Little fog and spots tomorrow morning. Then a mix of sun and clouds for the rest of the day tomorrow. Showers, thunderstorms popping up in the afternoon with a high of 91. Partly cloudy, isolated storm Sunday. I'm Georgia WeatherNet meteorologist KJ Allen.
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0: 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We heard Led Zeppelin, that Zed, of course. It is September, you know, Led Zeppelin's a band so big, they get the entire month. Happy September to you and yours. In fact, Flint River Entertainment Complex and Rock 103 presents Stairway to Zeppelin on September the 19th at the Municipal Auditorium. Tickets are going very fast for that amazing Led Zepp tribute band. But if you feel lucky, we have tickets you can win too. Listen for the Zepptones, get into winning. Good luck from Rock 103. Bush, Billy Idol, Styx, they're all coming up. And another big block of classic rock is on deck two from Rock 103.
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Carry On Wayward Son, Don't You Cry No More with Mud and a Big Block of Classic Rock. 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It's Warrant in Heaven on Rock 103.

Oh, yeah, that great feeling. More than a feeling. Boston with Mud from Rock 103, Albany's classic rock station, and a big block of classic rock. You know, we have a very cool show for you. 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

0: Right on, Red Rocker, I Can't Drive 55. With Mud from Rock 103, Albany's classic rock station, and a big block of classic rock, you know, from that iconic video, Sammy would yell in the trooper's face. You think he does that today? Probably not. He's all polite. Oh, I'm sorry, officer. I just wasn't really paying attention. I went over the limit. Don't go over the limit. Follow the law, but crank up all the great classic rock. Hey, happy September to you and yours. You know, Led Zeppelin's a band so big they get the entire month. In fact, check it. Flint River Entertainment Complex. And Rock 103 presents Stairway to Zeppelin on September the 19th. At the Municipal Auditorium. What an amazing Led Zepp tribute band. And we have tickets. You can win, too. Listen for those Zepp tones. Get in to win. And good luck from Rock 103. Aerosmith are coming up. Phil Collins and Kiss. And another big block of classic rock is on deck, too, from Rock 103.
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